Davey D and Disturbed inside your rock block. I will not break. On Tulsa's Rock Station, 97.5 KMOD. Remember back in the day when we would make potato cannons and we'd launch taters, you know, across the field or whatever? Kids are getting smarter, and I'll tell you all about it. Right now, let's keep this thing going with Ozzy on KMOD.

0: With Zombified on Tulsa's Rock Station 97.5 KMOD. I'm Gimpy. How you doing? Hey, up next, I've got for you maybe a little Chili Peps and maybe some sleep theory while I'm at it. Now listen to this. All right, so back in the day, we used to make tater guns, right? PVC pipe, igniter from like a gas grill or something, and a russet. That's all you really need. And we'd go, boom, launch them across, you know, fields or whatever. Well, kids these days are getting smarter, right? Teens charged after homemade plasma cannon damages North Carolina High School during a break-in. Three people are facing charges after police say they used a homemade plasma cannon to break into a North Carolina high school. Greensboro police responded to a reported break-in just after 2 a.m. on a Sunday at Smith High School. They found the individuals on the campus. Now, court documents say that 18-year-old Solomon Caravello Bell and others used a homemade device to get inside, burning a bush and damaging the school's plexiglass door. The kid, Solomon, and Chase, spelled C-H-A-Y, who is also 18, were arrested and charged with felony breaking and entering. Explosives on educational property, possession of a weapon of mass destruction, and other counts. A juvenile was also detained and released to a parent. Now, you could say that, oh, these are just kids being kids, but come on now, a homemade plasma cannon? They got charged with possession of a weapon of mass destruction. And where I come from, that's called terrorism, and that calls for war. At least in some cases. Hey, for more weird news, to the Big Mad Morning Show Monday through Friday as we do news quickies right here on 97.5 KMOD.
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0: Sleep Theory right there with Words Are Worthless on Tulsa's Rock Station, 97.5 KMOD, which is true. Words are worthless. Actions is where it's at. Hey, dude, it's Gimpy. 40 minutes commercial-free rock up next. Van Halen's going to kick things off. I'm throwing some Stone Sour and maybe some Evanescence while I'm at it. Hey, you want the chillest seats in the house? 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

the cradle will rock. It's Van Halen kicking off 40 minutes of nonstop rock on Tulsa's Rock Station 97.5 KMOD. This is Gimpy and I'm out of here. Thanks for hanging out with me tonight. We've got Guns N' Roses on the way. I'm going to leave you with Stone Sour's Say You'll Haunt Me. Until next time, Gimpy says, bye-bye.

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That is Evanescence on 97.5 KMOD Afterlife. It's off their latest album, Sanctuary. What's up? It's Jamie hanging out with you, wrapping up the weekend tonight. Don't worry. We're going to have a good week. It's going to be a good week. I believe in it. Guns N' Roses on KMOD.

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0: That is Papa Roach on 97.5 KMOD. If you want to see them live, well, you're in luck because 97.5 KMOD is welcoming the 20th anniversary of Rocklahoma. That's going down Labor Day weekend, September 4th to the 6th in Pryor, Oklahoma. And Papa Roach, they're going to be playing there on Saturday the 5th along with Cypress Hill, Dropkick Murphys, so many more awesome bands. 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

It's Jamie hanging out with you tonight on 97.5 KMOD. I got some new music up next. It's Ice Nine Kills featuring McKenna Grace with their song Twisting the Knife, which quickly climbed the charts to reach number one on rock radio play. So that's really cool. Here they are now. It's Ice Nine Kills and McKenna Grace.

It's 97.5 KMOD, Jamie hanging out with you tonight. You know, it's been almost a year exactly since the legendary Ozzy Osbourne passed away. 10 more days, July 22nd will be the 1 year anniversary, but it's like it was yesterday. It doesn't feel real still. Ozzy, we love you here at 97.5 KMOD. We miss you every single day. You're gone, but you are never forgotten. It's Ozzy Osbourne, 97.5 KMOD.

0: 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And I hope you are as much of a dog person as I am. And this story that I found just really emphasizes how awesome dogs are. There was a pet husky in Connecticut that saved its owner's life. Literally ran in between the owner and a bear. Scared the bear away and will be getting rewarded by its family with a nice juicy steak. So shout out to Bella in Connecticut for saving your owner's life. It's 97.5 KMOD.
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Jamie hanging out with you tonight on 97.5 KMOD. And I don't know about you, but watching the World Cup made me fall in love with soccer. 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

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So again, AXS.com is where you got to go real quick to grab those tickets. 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

Metallica with Disappear on 97.5 Camo D. Jamie hanging out with you tonight. And I'm about to disappear into a crowd of soccer fans when I go to Cleats and Cold Ones and watch soccer with the Big Mad Morning Show. And if you go, you got the chance to win some Dallas Professional soccer tickets. 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

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And I want to let you know that starting tomorrow at 8 a.m. all the way through 8 p.m., we're giving you a special little keyword to enter at KMOD.com, which could enter you to win $1,000 cash. 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

0: It's 97.5 KMOD, and a poll went out recently to adult Americans asking how long they prefer their movies, and the results will surprise you. 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I need movies to be at least 2 hours long. Gen Z saying about 82 minutes is where they lie, and boomers going up to 93 minutes, so they get it. They get what movies should be. I don't know. 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

0: That's Evanescence on 97.5 KMOD. 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
3: 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I Know Evil.

Jamie hanging out with you tonight. Now, my time is up. I am going to get on out of here, but I'll be back next week. Don't you worry. The Big Mad Morning Show kicks off in just a few hours, so make sure you stick around for them. But until then, my name is Jamie, and it's 97.5 KMOD. 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
2: Hey, and welcome to the podcast. I'm Josh Clark. There's Charles W. Chuck Bryant, and this is Stuff You Should Know. And this is a fairly rare edition where we do an episode that we decided to do within the last few episodes. We don't usually turn around that fast. Usually it's like 7 to 8 years.
3: Yeah, this is a quick one. And Julia turned this around for us pretty statty.
2: Mm-hmm.
4: I just made that up.
2: Sure, but I get it.
3: I think everyone knows what we mean. But we're talking about UNESCO World Heritage Sites. UNESCO standing for, which I never knew. I'm glad I know this now. The United Nations Educational, Scientific, and Cultural Organization, whom in 1972 drafted this treaty to preserve world heritage as a whole, you know, whether it's, as we'll see, like a place or a thing. And they even expanded later into like, you know, cultural processes and customs and traditions.
2: Yeah. And that's where this idea came from. We were doing our episode on contortionism and we found that Mongolia was turned down for getting world heritage protection for their contortionist history.
3: Didn't
2: and
3: make
2: that
3: the
2: they
3: cut.
2: Were like, what the H? So we started looking into this and it is pretty interesting. One of the things that apparently is a fairly common misunderstanding is that if you have like a heritage site, like something is identified and labeled a world heritage site, that that is no longer sovereign territory in your country.
3: Right.
2: Could not be wronger. That
3: not
2: still
3: true.
2: Belongs to you. But
3: that's
2: what
3: right.
2: what's happened is that the world, essentially everybody who's a member of UNESCO, has agreed to say, like, we want to preserve this in your country. It's yours. But it really, we're all agreeing that this belongs to humanity because it's so important to human culture, so unique that we need to preserve it. And it takes more than just one country to preserve things like this. So we're all going to get together and take shared responsibility for this important part of human culture.
3: Yeah. And also a little bit of protection. Like, you know, you've got something valuable on your shelf there. We're all watching you.
2: Right.
3: As you juggle your way through the room.
2: You want to leave it in mint condition.
3: That's right. There's one quote here that I think kind of nails it is, It's things that have outstanding universal value. So it's the universality of it all, as far as, you know, needing to cherish and care for these things. And I think it's kind of a cool deal. I mean, some people might criticize it as a big sort of political thing to get tourist dollars headed your way. But I'm not so cynical. I think it's actually pretty great.
2: Oh, I do too. I think it's good too. I think it's both though. I think the ideal of it is awesome. I think that in practice lately, it's in trouble. The thing is, the idea that it was a outstanding universal value, I get that again as an ideal, but in practice, that is not always the case. And I draw your attention to the Oostduinkerke, which is horseback shrimp fishing in Belgium. And if that sounds obscure to you, you're right, because only 12 families practice this still. That is a protected intangible heritage. That is not of universal value, although it is super interesting, and I'm glad it's protected, because why not? But I just thought there's a lot of different things that contradict the idea that it's of universal value.
3: Yeah, for sure. This all got started post-World War II after the world got together and decided to wreck everything again for the second time in about 30 years. And everyone kind of looked up and were like, geez, you know, we lost a lot of museums and churches and monuments and entire cities sometimes, or huge portions of cities are just gone. And maybe we need as a world nation to get together and sort of start caring for these things a little bit more. So the UN kind of led the brigade on this, and UNESCO was formed in 1945. I think I said that 1972 was when the World Heritage treaty or whatever came about. So right. UNESCO was around, you know, quite a while before this came around. So starting in 1945 is when UNESCO was formed, and they basically started a campaign to start protecting these places from a few things. It's not always just like war. That is definitely one of them, but also human development and natural disaster.
2: Right, for sure. The first thing, I think they were really kind of focused on learning from, like, archaeology was a big thing they were into for a while, but it really started to take the shape that we understand it today in 1959, when Egypt went to UNESCO and said, hey, man, like, we want to build this dam. It's really important that we have a reservoir of water. But when we build the dam, there's a lot of, like, really old, like, Egyptian pharaonic era dynastic monuments that are going to be underwater. So can you help us figure this out? And UNESCO said, this is it. We've been waiting for this for 14 years.
3: Yeah. They said, we need to raise some money. So they got about $80 million together and said, all right, let's move these two temples specifically to higher ground. So they moved, they disassembled these temples, moved them about 650 feet, which was higher and out of harm's way. And that sort of, like you said, that just sort of started this idea of like, wait a minute, we can get together and make great things happen and protect great places. And that kind of continued through the 60s until 1972 on November 16th at their 17th General Conference, when they adopted the Convention Concerning the Protection of World Cultural and Natural Heritage, which culminated, the center of all that is basically this World Heritage List.
2: Yeah, and there was one other aspect of that 1959 Aswan Dam initiative, I guess. Dozens of countries like donated to make this happen. Like, this was $80 million in 1959 dollars. This is a significant amount of money. Egypt was really the only country that was going to benefit from this, but countries around the world said, no, we want to help take responsibility for this because we think that these are that important. They transcend just Egyptian importance.
3: Yeah, for sure. And that leads to the second part of that, what happened in 1972. There was the Heritage List and the Heritage Fund. And that fund, you know, without money, none of this really matters that much. You know, it takes a lot of dough sometimes to do things like this.
2: Yeah, for sure. Because like you said, a lot of it's threatened. And one of the big things is preservation, protection, and restoration. So that World Heritage Convention from 72, it created the World Heritage List. And now here, finally, we have reached like the actual modern incarnation of what UNESCO is largely involved in, or at least known for.
3: That's right. As far as the nuts and bolts of it all goes, there is the World Heritage Committee, which is 21 member countries at this point that are elected for 6-year terms. And they're the ones that are sort of in charge of overseeing all this. The United States has been a member country before and not been a member country, depending on which a politician is in the White House. You can probably figure that one out.
2: Well, no, not surprising. There's some surprising dates in there, if you ask me.
3: Yeah, but we're not in there now. I think when did we drop off? 2011. Yeah, but we were back on, then back off again in like 21, right?
2: 2018.
3: Is it 2018? Okay. I can't get my years straight.
2: That's because of COVID.
3: So, you know, if you are, they call it hosting, but if you have a World Heritage site in your country, you have to, you can't just say, give us all the money and, don't worry about it after that. You have to provide annual reports. You have to, you know, deliver reports on like how the property is, the state of the property, any concerns like moving forward, basically kind of how things are going. And if you are a member country, you get the whopping sum of $4 million a year from the World Heritage Fund.
2: Right.
3: And that is, I mean, some of that is preservation, but I get the feeling a lot of that is like just sort of functioning and identifying places and promoting your own World Heritage sites.
2: Yeah, probably paying for docents is a chunk of that too.
3: Yeah, probably so.
2: But also, if something happens, acute disaster from human or natural causes, you'll get some emergency assistance. And then this is another big one that I think probably really comes in handy. There are experts who work at UNESCO who can train your staff, right? You don't have to figure out, you don't have to reinvent the wheel every time and be like, this is an archaeological site. Let's figure out how to train you, the staff, to preserve it and explain it and all that stuff. you can send them off to, I guess, New York and have them trained up to do those things.
3: Yeah, for sure. And tourism, it's a big deal. If you get one of your, if you are a country when you have a site that you get put on this list, it's a big deal because people, I think, that don't know a ton about this kind of look at it as like a seven wonders of the world list in some ways. And like, oh, here's a place like we got to visit before we die.
2: Yeah, there's hundreds of wonders of the world as far as the World Heritage List is concerned.
3: Yeah.
2: So originally, Chuck, there were just like physical places and features that were on the World Heritage List called sites. And they were divided essentially into two categories, cultural or natural. And you can kind of generally guess what the criteria was for each.
3: Yeah, like if it's a natural heritage site, that means there's just universal value, maybe scientifically or maybe even just aesthetically. You know, we're talking about the Great Barrier Reef of Australia or Serengeti National Park in Tanzania, stuff like that. And it's, you know, it's about protecting these natural wonders of the world generally.
2: Yeah. And I mean, we just take for granted that the Serengeti National Park is like amazing. But the reason why specifically it was chosen is because it's one of the best examples of large predator-prey interactions. Like you just do not see lions chasing down antelope in Kansas. You don't see it unless the zoo's going crazy. And that's one reason why it's protected. It's basically the main reason why it's protected. But then there's also an intersecting thing, too, that it's also gorgeous. So this fulfills a couple of things. It's biologically important to science, but it's also aesthetically amazing, too.
3: Yeah, for sure. And this goes, you know, every single one of these things, we're not just going to go through and list a ton of different places. But if you're talking about the Yellowstone National Park or the Galapagos Islands, or like I mentioned, the Great Barrier Reef, these all seem like pretty obvious inclusions.
2: For sure. And they were probably included pretty early on in the list's existence.
3: Oh, geez.
2: So that's the natural site. There's also the cultural site. And these are essentially, you know, human-made environments or structures or places of human occupation where humans did something impressive, important, or it was just part of a larger culture. For example, there's a crossroads, and I think, I don't remember where it was, but it was just a crossroads back on in the third century CE. And it was just really important at the time. It doesn't seem all that important now, but it was, and you want to preserve it because future generations can learn from it and experience it and appreciate it.
3: Yeah, for sure. And it, you know, can also be a building or a sculpture, like the Statue of Liberty is on there under cultural heritage under that. But so is like Venice, Italy. So it can be a whole city that's sort of a ancient modern, well, not maybe not ancient, but a modern wonder, you know?
2: Right. And then it can be ancient too. And then also like how the aesthetics and scientific importance intersect in the Serengeti National Park. That can happen in cultural sites too. Like it can be where archaeology and intersects with, you know, humans like shaping the natural environment, like the Cahokia Mounds are on the list. To where like all these different boxes can be checked. And those are, they call the money sites, where there's just a bunch of different criteria going on.
3: Yeah. And when I said not ancient, I meant Venice specifically.
2: I see. Have you been to Venice?
3: I've never been there. It's on a big time on the list, but I also just realized I don't know when all that was engineered.
2: I wanted to say like the 16th century, but it could be
3: later.
2: Is
3: that ancient? That's not ancient.
2: It's ancient-ish. No,
3: I know.
2: Really.
3: I don't even know what ancient means now that I think about it.
2: But you're going to love it. You will love Venice. And when you do go there, go to Harry's Bar. It's where the Bellini was invented.
3: Okay, love a Bellini.
2: They save Hemingway's seat, like at the bar. It's preserved. But their martinis are really, really good. They're outrageously expensive just because they know that you'll pay it because you're a tourist. But it's still worth getting.
3: Well, maybe I can grow the beard back out and put some weight back on and convince everyone I'm the ghost of Hemingway and take that seat finally.
2: Well, bring a multi extra toed cat with you. Or are they cross-eyed? What is it about those cats? Two tails?
3: Oh, I don't know. Are they polydactyl?
2: I think so. There's some unique feature that the Hemingway cats on Key West all share.
3: And oh, okay.
2: I want to say it's an extra toe. I'm not sure.
3: Well, moving on. We'll figure that out.
2: Okay.
3: There are a total of 1,248 World Heritage Sites right now. The vast amount of those are cultural. I think 78%, 19% are natural, and 3% are mixed. And Europe and North America have almost half of them. They have 46% compared to Latin and the Caribbean, Latin America and Caribbean at 12%, Asia and the Pacific 25%, the Arab states 8%, and Africa 9%, although we should say Africa holds 20% of all the natural sites, which is pretty impressive and not surprising.
2: That is cool. I say we take a break, but first I also wanted to point out that not all of these are, you know, just like up with humanity. Like they also preserve some pretty dark stuff too. One good example is the Navy School of Mechanics in Argentina, which has turned into a site of memory, a museum where they basically preserve the fact that this was a place where people were abducted, tortured, and murdered by dictatorships in Latin America in the 1970s and 80s. And this is a World Heritage Site because it's important to remember people will do this. Like people will vote people like this into office and keep them there. And those people can turn on their own people and you can be abducted and disappeared and murdered by the state. That happens. That to me is like one of the big driving, I guess it drives home the point of the World Heritage List more than some of these others.
3: Right.
2: You know, to remember.
3: Not just pretty things.
2: Right. But you don't have to just remember the dark stuff. You can remember all the stuff, but you can't ignore the dark stuff, I guess is what I mean.
3: Well said. Just like Lord Vader himself.
2: What do you say? Like, come on over, baby. The dark side's feeling great.
3: I think so. That was the line. Should we take that break?
2: Yeah, I think we should.
3: All right. We'll be right back, everybody.

0: Can't get enough about the recent Louvre jewelry heist? Have we got a podcast for you.
1: He has a flat rectangular object tucked under his arm, some beloved piece of art now victim to the night. He darts out of the shattered front doors, hops on the moped, and off he goes.
0: At Ridiculous Crime, stealing gems in broad daylight is right up our alley. If it's nonviolent, audacious, and kind of silly, we'll tell you all about it.
2: They have all these duffel bags out on the floor, and they're just throwing in gold bars, rough and polished diamonds. Oh. They broke into 126 of 160 boxes.
3: Oh, damn.
2: Yeah.
0: Art crime, gem thefts, con artists, scammers, Ridiculous Crime. 99% murder free and 100% ridiculous. 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

0: All right. So we mentioned early, we're back, by the way, that UNESCO would eventually adopt stuff like oral traditions and performing arts and social rituals and practices and things like that. That happened in 2003 specifically. And, you know, this was a very valuable add, I think, like a skill set or a knowledge or just some irreplaceable custom or traditional craft or skill or something that, you know, could be in danger of being lost, you know, if not for stuff like this.
1: Yeah. And again, it can be 12 families shrimp fishing on horseback in Belgium.
0: I want to see that. What does that look like?
1: It looks like somebody with a horse and a shrimp net on a beach. I saw a picture of it.
0: I mean, I kind of figured that, but, you know, I bet the shrimp are good.
1: But I think it's worth preserving too, because this is important to like these people. It's not saying like, well, this is what America thinks is cool, or this is you know, Zimbabwe thinks is cool. Like this is important to this culture. There's a culture on planet Earth, and this is important to them, and we should preserve it just for that very reason. Plus also, really, what is supporting horseback shrimp fishing among 12 families in Belgium really costing the world to support, you know?
0: Agreed. One part about being included on this part of the list is that, and I think this is kind of cool, is it can be inherited from the past, but it also is applied to a contemporary setting.
1: Mm-hmm.
0: And so that means, you know, it can't be the lost art of whatever if it's like truly, really no one is even doing this at all anymore. Like you can be delisted, and we're going to talk about that in a minute. Not delisted as in D-dash, but D-E-dash.
1: Oh, you know that site?
0: Well, no, wasn't that a TV show?
1: Oh, I don't know. There's a really mean like burn blog, or there used to be, called D-listed, that was hilarious, but also really cruel.
0: No, I was never on that. But if you are included, that means this practice or this ritual or custom is passed through generations and communities, and very community-based overall. Like it's recognized within that community and outside that community as something of value, kind of like the shrimp people.
1: Just because it's interesting, you know?
0: Yeah.
1: Let's talk about, we dug up some other ones. You want to just kind of throw a few of these out? I found basically all these interesting, but we should probably just pick some.
0: Yeah, I'll go with the bagpipes. Bulgarian bagpipe making and bagpipe playing apparently is a very big thing in Bulgaria, passed down through the families for generations. And it used to be like a father to son thing. Now they will teach all genders, which is kind of great. Mm-hmm. And, you know, it's in social clubs. They teach it in schools. And they're like, we need to protect this. And it is on that list.
1: It's also, there's some very famous ones, too, that it's not just as obscure as horseback shrimp fishing. Artisanal baguette making in France is protected. Turkish coffee is protected. Sauna culture in Finland is protected.
0: Yeah, baby.
1: Gingerbread crafting in Croatia. And then it does get a little more niche. Loincloth weaving in Cote d'Ivoire. Human tower creation, they're called castles, in Spain, mm-hmm. where people just stack up on other people. And then there's also an annual grass mowing competition in Bosnia-Herzegovina. And it is it's using a scythe. They're not just like riding John Deere tractors or anything like that. And it's exactly what it sounds like. It's a grass mowing competition. That's protected. Also, so is yodeling in Switzerland.
0: Yeah, great list.
1: Thank you. So, Chuck, I don't know if you said there's a danger list. Did you mention that? I don't think we have yet.
0: No, I talked about being delisted, but before you're delisted, you can be in danger.
1: Yeah, and you can be in danger from, we did kind of talk about it. You can be in danger from armed conflict, war, from climate change, from all, like just a complete change of the surrounding area can get you delisted. And danger is where this is the step before delisting. And essentially UNESCO steps in and says, hey, we need to do something about this because this site is deteriorating, or we need to figure out how to lift the Statue of Liberty 100 feet so that sea level rise doesn't, you know, wash it away. And there's two kinds. There's ascertained danger, which is like, this is going to happen. And then there's potential danger, like say stuff coming from climate change, or if it's, you know, a civil conflict is starting to heat up and it looks like a civil war is going to break out and there's a heritage site right in the crossfire.
0: Yeah, for sure. And, you know, one good example of something they might do is there are these national parks, and I guess they're all national parks in the Democratic Republic of Congo that was, they're all made the danger list between 94 and 97. So they, you know, kind of put up the warning flag, and UNESCO came in with their fat bank account. There were some NGOs involved that wanted to get involved and donate some money, and they had a 4-year rehabilitation campaign for these parks. And then a second campaign, and this kind of goes to show how the international community comes together. These are all in the Democratic Republic of Congo, but in 2004, the second campaign got funded from Belgium and Japan. They're like, let's take care of these places.
1: Yeah. There's another site, the remains of Bamiyan Valley in Afghanistan is what it's called. Yeah. It went from not on any World Heritage list immediately to the danger list. The Taliban back in 2001 blew up these two, I think, 10 and 15 story tall cliff carved, I guess, statues or reliefs of Buddha from the 6th century. They were beautiful. And the Taliban blew them up by shooting them with shoulder launched rocket launchers that were probably provided by the CIA back in the 80s when they were fighting the Russians. And this was an enormous thing. Like, people were like, what are you doing? Like, what is the problem here? Is this part of this kind of ethnic cleansing campaign against the Hazara people who live in the area? And so they're like, I guess UNESCO was like, all right, we can't let anything like that happen again. Let's get in here and try to preserve this valley. And it was put on the danger list. And they started a campaign in 2009 to just basically go in there and figure out how to move forward and keep this valley from getting worse off than it was.
0: Yeah, I think landmines there is a big deal. So part of their, you know, UNESCO getting involved there is identifying and getting rid of those landmines first and foremost.
1: Yep. Let's see.
0: Everglades National Park, Florida's treasure, that's on there.
1: Yeah.
0: Very sadly on the danger list.
1: Yeah, there's also like civil conflicts really target stuff or endanger sites like the historic center of Odessa in Ukraine is on the list.
0: Yeah.
1: Ancient Aleppo in Syria is on the list. That's a big, it seems like armed conflict and climate change are the two biggest threats to World Heritage sites.
0: Yeah, I think so. You know, we did talk about being delisted, and thankfully that's only happened a few times, because if you're deleted from the list, that means you're probably done as a thing, and that like there's no point in protecting you anymore because it doesn't exist. And one good example of that is the Liverpool Maritime Mercantile City. It was delisted in 2021. This was the historic docklands of Liverpool,

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97.5 KMOD. What up? My name's Thor. 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
1: Man arrested at a Florida liquor store after spitting blood at deputies. So man walks into a liquor store around 2 in the afternoon last Wednesday. Jeffrey Kimmel, 38 years old, from the small upstate village of Wappingers Falls in New York. Deputies say when they were called to the Sharps Discount Liquors in Florida, they found Jeffrey with a large knife in his waistband, standing on top of the counter, spitting and throwing glass bottles all over the floor. He was in an erratic state because the clerk refused to sell him more alcohol. Deputies began to remove him from the store, and Jeffrey started resisting by violently kicking, screaming, and spitting. His hands were bleeding, and his face was covered in blood. And as he was spitting at police, deputies then placed a spit mask over his head to protect themselves from his bodily fluids. He is currently being detained in the Perry Hall Inmate Detention Facility on a $236,000 bond. He stands accused of a handful of crimes, including one count each of burglary, burglary with assault or battery, resisting an officer with violence, breach of the peace, criminal mischief in an amount of over a grand, and eight counts of battery on an officer. That's according to jail records. Apparently, once they got him outside, he visibly began to struggle and saying, "Boogie, boogie-dee, boogie-dee, beat my ass, pepper spray me, tase me, wooey, wooey, F you, sir." And deputy just responded with no. And then the guy is like, do it again. I know. Yep. I like the rough stuff, he says. I'm going to bite your hands and spit on you.
2: I got to know what he was going in to buy. Aftershock?
3: Right. Mad Dog 2020. Something cheap, that's for sure.
1: He apparently, it was a second trip into the store.
2: Well, yeah, those bottles are not very big.
3: Well, that's why you stock up before you leave.
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1: Top list, we're doing the top five ways to cook a potato, the most versatile vegetable out there. Kimpy, what do you got?
2: I'm a pretty simple guy. I didn't really do a lot of research on the different ways you can make a potato because why? I like the potatoes the way I like my potatoes. So, I went off the top of my head, and coming in at number five is baked. I don't really do a lot of baked potatoes unless I go out and get a steak. And then sometimes, unless I'm really drunk, I'll get mashed potatoes. But most of the time, it's a loaded baked potato. All day, every day. Cheese and bacon, sour cream, butter, lots of butter. Butter makes potatoes better. So, number five. Number four, souped. Souped. I like a good potato soup.
1: Okay.
2: You can't go wrong. My mama used to make a real good potato soup. I think that was the last time I had some. Homemade. But I've gotten, you know, like Progresso, you know, from the store. It's not the same.
1: No.
2: It's not the same.
1: But homemade potato soup is super easy. Mm-hmm. The trick is, don't buy a potato. You buy cubed hash browns.
2: Okay.
1: And then you put that in it. I'm not saying it's better. I'm saying it's a quick way to do it.
2: Mm. That's fair.
1: And then you take half of it out and put it in a blender and then put it back in. It's so good.
3: Mm-hmm. It makes it way creamier.
2: You just can't go wrong with potato soup on a cold day.
1: You could just leave off cold day.
3: Yeah.
1: Potato soup's delicious. As long as you don't put it in a bread bowl.
2: I don't know. I'm a fan of dishes you can eat.
1: But you can't really.
2: You can eat the bread bowl.
1: No, it gets really soggy and weird. It doesn't hold up. Man. Timing's an issue.
2: Nah. See, you don't like soggy foods. I don't mind.
1: It's true.
2: I don't mind. Like with the taco salad, taco bowls, you know?
1: Mm-hmm.
2: It's fried tortilla. I'm all about it. I am all about dishes you can eat. It really cuts down. All right, so number three for me and the best ways to cook a potato, salad. I like potato salad.
1: Overlooked as a potato dish.
2: Yeah, everybody makes it different, too, and that's the fun part. Potato salad is kind of like the Bloody Mary of a potato.
1: Okay.
2: Right? Everybody makes them different. You have real basic standard recipes. Then some people get really complicated about it. You can go to this grocery store and find at least five different kinds of potato salad. You know, I know just at the Walmart, you got original, mustard, deviled egg. You have Amish. You have the red tater salad,
3: mm-hmm.
2: which that one's an interesting. I like it in bits and pieces, you know, because sometimes it's like that dill. I think it's dill that's in it
3: mm-hmm.
2: or whatever. You're like, oh, God, yeah. Okay, that was a little too much. So I eat that sparingly. But regular old mustard tater salad, hook it up.
1: Have you ever had baked potato salad?
2: I don't think I've ever had baked potato salad.
1: So really the only difference is, mm-hmm. is that you use whatever ingredients you would put in a baked potato in the salad. So it's sour cream based.
2: Mm-hmm.
1: And then there's cheese, there's bacon, there's little green onions. It's so good.
2: Okay.
1: It's a little rustic sized potatoes, right? So they're cut kind of big.

0: Okay.
1: Oh, my gosh. So good.
0: Okay. Number two, favorite way to cook a potato, fried. And I'm not talking French fries. I'm not talking hash browns. I'm talking taking that big old giant turd of a tater, slicing it up, throwing it in a cast iron skillet with about maybe half a cup of oil in there and just frying it and letting it sit. And the best part is you let it sit for a while so the underneath, it gets real crispy. Right? And then you finally flip over. If you flip over too early, you're going to end up, they get mushy, and then you just got potato mush. But you let them sit there for a while and really fry up. You take that out, drain some of the grease off of it, load it up with ketchup, maybe some Cholula or some Franks or something like that. Yeah, fried taters. Fried taters and sausage. That was a staple in my house growing up because that's good poor people food right there, man.
1: You guys can afford sausage, huh? We got potatoes and eggs.
2: Either one is good.
0: You get that Polska kielbasa, Polish sausage,
1: yes. Hillshire Farm
0: set up. Yeah. And then you throw it in there and you let that get extra crispy. The only thing that I don't like about it is sometimes the grease gets to me and I'm like, oh, I feel ill. You know, my stomach kind of turns a little bit because of so much grease, but by God, if it ain't, some seasoned salt in there, yeah. Number one way for me to eat a potato, to cook a potato, mashed. Mashed. I eat mashed potatoes at least 4 to 5 times a week.
1: I believe you.
0: Every week. And, I use, for me personally, it's the instant potatoes, the little packages that you get at the grocery store. I'm not opposed to cutting. It's, you got to peel them. I hated peeling potatoes as a kid. That was my job when it comes to dinner time, right? Go peel some potatoes, and I'm sitting down with a 5-pound sack of taters, just launching peels into the trash can. And sometimes, because my little hand, I can't get a good grip on the tater. It would fall into the trash can. I would never pull it out, though. I know what you're thinking.
3: I bet you just pull it out and wash it up, don't you?
1: There's a couple things from our childhoods that I don't understand. One is how long it took to cook the Thanksgiving turkey. I don't know why it had to be started at like 2 a.m. or 3 a.m.
0: Right.
1: I've never done that in the history of me making turkeys. That's never been an issue. And two, I've never peeled a giant bag of potatoes since I've been an adult. No. There's been no need to do that. No. So I don't know why we did that as kids.
0: Yeah. Because our parents were staunch against instant mashed potatoes. No, those aren't real taters. At least mine were anyway.
1: Even the time I've made potatoes without using the instant, I buy like 2 potatoes and do it.
0: That's it.
1: I don't need a bag of potatoes to do it. But I remember as a kid like you, getting a bag and peeling a whole bag of potatoes.
0: Right? You feeding a goddamn army?
1: Yes.
0: Yeah. But mashed potatoes are great, man. The more butter, the better. Mm-hmm. More butter. Yeah. And like said, you can put some cheese on there, some sour cream, you know, bacon bits. Just plain Jane is all right with me. I do love me some mashed taters.
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1: Police find child sex dolls in man's home. This comes out of West Monroe, Louisiana, where a 60-year-old dude named Marcus Guillory, he calls the police over because he says there's a woman in his house and she refuses to leave. So they come over and they're looking for this woman named Aretha. That's all he knows her by. And he asks them to sweep the house. So they do. And when they do, they go into the man's room. And that's where they discovered three child-sized sex dolls lying on and near the bed. Well, that doesn't seem right, so they went ahead and got a warrant to search the entire house. They get the warrant, they're searching, and they say that they found these dolls, of course, which kicked off the whole thing. Anatomically correct sex doll of an infant and two anatomically correct dolls which resembled a child under the age of 13.
2: Are they sure it wasn't a little person doll?
1: I don't know. They didn't show pictures of the dolls in the articles.
2: Why would they even produce that type of thing?
1: Because the sickos like this guy, Marcus. Anyhow, he admitted to owning these dolls, says he got them online. And he said that he's had sex with each of the dolls multiple times. Yeah. He also admitted to piercing the nipples of the child dolls.
2: Oh, my gosh.
1: Yeah, so they went ahead and took him in for possessing, trafficking, or importing of a child sex doll, which is a felony. And they also busted him for weed.
3: That's
1: and
3: really
1: drug
3: a crime?
1: Paraphernalia. Yeah. Huh. I was just as shocked because I didn't think they made child-like sex dolls. For one, and I was like, okay, this whole story just goes.
3: I guinea pigged it. I can't find it at all.
1: You wanted to be the one? Yeah.
3: I mean, just to buy one.
1: Right. Maybe dark web? Maybe.
3: I mean, okay.
1: That's the only thing I could think of.
3: I would still think there's pictures out there.
1: Yeah.
3: I found some pictures.
1: Okay.
3: I mean, they're small.
1: Do they have childlike features?
3: I mean, they're children dolls.
1: Mm-hmm.
3: I don't know what differentiates them as being sex dolls. It's not showing the... I know. Slow down.
1: Well,
3: I know it would have...
1: Right. Well, they say that they're anatomically correct. That's what I was going to say. You know, so if that's the case, then maybe... It's not like your typical sex doll, like we're thinking the one that always has the surprise look on her face or whatever, right?
3: Right.
1: Maybe it's like a teaching tool, you know, for like doctors or
3: like
1: something.
3: CPR or something.
1: Yeah. And he just happens to have sex with them and wanted to pierce their nipples.
3: Like modified.
1: Yeah.
3: Jailbroken.
1: Yeah.
3: God dang.
1: Yeah.
3: Did you see the story of with all the rain and flooding, there was police were called to save somebody that was drowning in a river, and it was a sex doll?
1: That doesn't surprise me. We get a lot of those stories where, like, somebody called the police, somebody's stuck, and they, like, it's just an old sex doll. Which, why are you throwing that on the side of the road? I don't know.
3: I'm going to see your...
2: floating device.
3: I'm going to see your child sex doll and raise you two more. Man arrested for bestiality and child porn. Oh. Possession. A Louisiana man faces charges of sexual abuse of animals, along with possessing explicit material involving children. Acting on a tip from the National Center for Missing and Exploited Children, a task force started investigating Zachariah Gutero late last month. He was arrested on Friday. No clear on exactly what. And he looks like...
1: He looks like the type that would have sex with an animal and have kitty porn?
3: No, he looks like the guy you see at the bar.
1: Hey.
3: He looks very Caucasian, if you will.
1: And both of our guys are from Louisiana. What does that tell you?
2: They're in cahoots?
3: Here's trivia. I was looking at more on the story, and the number of bestiality stories that are available, you're like, damn.
1: Like to do. I don't get it.
3: More than shark attacks.
1: Right.
3: More than shark attacks.
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1: There are some things about Dazed and Confused that people don't know.
2: Okay.
1: And that Matthew McConaughey earned $300 a day playing his character.
3: Wow.
1: Which is crazy to think about because it's easily the character stealer. Wooderson is based on McConaughey's older brother.
2: Okay. Draw inspiration from somewhere when you're acting. Okay. I see that.
1: Yeah. The bar scene used Bob Dylan's Hurricane after Led Zeppelin's Rock and Roll was turned down by Robert Plant, saying they couldn't use it, even though they offered $100,000 for it. Bob Dylan took $80,000.
2: Wow.
1: The green smoke in the film was real.
2: Wow.
1: Not fake weed.
2: Wow.
1: Real weed.
2: Like when they're in the bedroom or whatever.
1: Anytime they're smoking
2: anytime.
1: Weed.
2: Wow.
1: Green smoke was real. The soundtrack cost about $1 million, which was 1/6 of the film's budget.
2: That makes sense. A lot of hits.
1: The movie barely made money in theaters. $8 million on a $7 million budget.
2: Yeah. You'd consider that more of a cult classic.
1: Absolutely. Yeah. It found success after it was out of theaters.
2: Mm-hmm.
1: The film opens with Aerosmith playing while Jovovich rolls a joint and ends with the drive to buy Aerosmith concerts. So it starts with she's rolling a joint to that music and then ends with them going to buy tickets to see. Right.
2: That's cool.
1: Bookends it, yeah. He wanted the film to be R-rated so he could pack as many drug scenes in it. And because he didn't want the studio to make it PG-13, so he packed a bunch of drug scenes into it.
2: And that makes sense. I mean, because at that time in America, there was a lot of that going on.
1: The first cut of the movie was 2 hours and 45 minutes.
2: Holy cow.
1: For those that don't know, it only ended up being 95.
2: 2 hours and 45. Okay, I'd probably sit and watch that.
1: I don't know. Mila Jovovich eloped with her on-screen love interest, Sean Andrews, during the film. The marriage was later annulled. Linklater says Everybody Wants Some is not a sequel.
2: Okay.
1: A lot of people thought it was. Mitch Kramer touches his nose 42 times. 29 general touches, 12 hair pushes. Yeah, he's such a bad actor.
2: Yeah.
1: Like, nice green shirt, dude. Yeah. The phrase, that's what I'm talking about, appears often because it was truly common in the 70s and Linklater wanted it to be authentic. And if you go to Austin, you see moon towers everywhere.
2: Okay.
1: Because it's supposed to take place in Austin.
2: Right.
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0: Caribbean won't be still booking.
1: Right.
2: No, however, if you could find one of their abandoned ships, there may be plenty of provisions there. The ship is still running. You could use it.
0: Maybe.
2: I mean, I'm just saying.
0: Maybe.
2: That'd be a way to go.
0: And I'm sure you've all done your pontoon on Skytook. I feel like a Royal Caribbean cruise ship might be a little bit different than your Tri.
1: Right.
2: Nah, it's all basically the same thing. Yeah. It's just scale, man. It's all it is. It's just scale.
0: Yeah. July 7th, the time traveler says, these will be the hottest days in history of the United States. It'll be known as Heat Week.
2: Oh.
0: And the average temperature will be 114 degrees Fahrenheit.
2: Damn.
0: And because of this severe heat, car tires will melt and massive wildfires will proliferate.
2: Hmm.
0: And you also get sunburnt just from stepping outside into the sunlight.
2: That doesn't happen already.
0: I mean, yeah, I think they mean immediately.
2: Uh-huh.
0: And I don't think the tires are going to melt at 114.
2: I was just looking to see how hot it would have to be to melt tires.
0: Ooh, you want to guess, Lindsay?
1: I think it would have to be at least over 400 degrees.
0: Okay. Okay, I was going to go like 350.
2: Uh-huh. It says here how much heat can tires withstand in your summertime, da-da-da-da. So one person says 1,100 degrees. Another person says 200 degrees, above 200 degrees Fahrenheit. There's no real answer as to how hot it has to be. Most experts consider 195 degrees Fahrenheit as the line in the sand when it comes to tire temperature.
0: Yeah.
1: Wow.
0: It would be so hot.
2: Mm-hmm.
0: Because there is the idea that, you know, baking the road, and it's not like dissolve.
1: Right.
2: Right.
0: Right? It's more of like sag.
2: Mm-hmm. Right.
0: Slow 40-year-old woman. Yeah, yeah.
2: Mm-hmm. Mm-hmm.
0: But this says that it's practically impossible to reach that.
2: Yeah.
0: So I feel like we're good in that scenario.
2: Yeah, 114 degrees? That doesn't seem like it's that hot.
0: Well, is it a dry heat?
2: Right.
1: I mean, we've reached 114.
2: Easy, no problem.
1: Yeah.
0: Or because I'm 50 and I get to say this, it's not the heat.
2: Right.
0: Don't say it.
2: Mm.
0: It's the humidity.
2: It's the humidity that gets you. So thick, you're going to cut it with a knife.
0: And then the last one here, September 21st, the first ever Category 6 hurricane will hit the southeastern portion of the United States and will be heavily focused on Florida and Georgia. Wind speeds will reach 400 miles per hour, and the hurricane named Karen will stretch over 1,500 miles.
2: I want to speak to everybody's manager.
0: Right.
1: And they will.
2: Florida, who's your manager around here? I want to talk to him.
0: Well, God. And we know that what the names already are going to be for this year. And I'm looking real quick to see what. Oh, and it is Karen.
1: Mm-hmm.
0: The K is Karen this year.
2: How about that? Okay. So there might be some truth to that.
0: So far.
2: Mm.
0: And I think we will see it. I think we in our life will see a Category 6.
2: Yeah.
0: And it isn't. It's just we've never obtained that.
2: Right.
0: Right? So it doesn't not exist. There's just never been a human record of one.
2: Right, at least not around here anyway.
0: Right. So I think that might be the most realistic one out of all of them. I think 114 is realistic.
1: Yeah.
2: Oh, yeah, 114 degrees, that's easy.
1: Yeah.
2: You do that in a Texas summer, no problem.
0: You think so?
2: Yeah. I mean, hell, even Death Valley gets up to like 130-something, doesn't it?
0: Right, but as a national average.
2: Oh, national average, yeah.
0: April 36th, the temperature in Oklahoma, 120 degrees.
2: A record high temperature in Death Valley, California is 134 degrees.
1: Holy.
2: Which was recorded in July 10th of 1913. This is also the highest temperature ever recorded on Earth.
0: In 2011, Oklahoma experienced a 115-degree swing in the year, low of -5 and a high of 110.
2: Mm-hmm.
0: In 2023, Paul's Valley experienced a 126-degree day.
2: Yeah, 126 degrees, that ain't nothing. It's good. It's a hot some bitch for sure.
0: Don't say it. How humid was it?
3: The worst. first of the

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1: Couple busted getting busy in public view at gas station. 60-year-old Vincent Edwards Cruz and 45-year-old Sharon Helen Zeplinski are facing one count each with unnatural and lascivious acts, indecent exposure, and disorderly conduct. The two were caught having sex around 8 p.m. at the Tom Thumb gas station on Friday night in Monroe County, Florida, near the station's car wash area. Both appeared to be intoxicated, and they were taken into custody without incident. Now, Cruz is being held on a $12,500 bond, while his old lady is being held for a little bit less than $6,000. Apparently, he's been caught before.
2: It was probably his idea.
3: I sent you a picture of him.
2: Oh, yeah?
3: Yeah.
2: Oh,
3: yeah.
2: I can't wait to see it.
4: They appear to be... I'll just take a leap. Homeless.
2: And high AF. Yeah. At least she does anyway.
1: Yeah.
2: I'm just happy to be here.
1: Right. And he's like, I'm just happy it still works. They're both currently still sitting in jail as of Sunday afternoon.
2: I guess if you're homeless, then it would make sense to have sex at a bathroom, gas station bathroom, or wherever.
1: Oh, no, they were outside.
2: Okay, up against the propane cage.
1: Yeah, right next to the car wash area. Yeah. Convenient. They're going to wash off as soon as they're done.
2: Well, they need to, you nasties.
4: I'm not familiar with Tom Thumb gas stations, but I believe it's a chain.
2: Mm-hmm. It is. There's a lot of them down in Florida.
4: Yeah. Mm-hmm. And so I'm sure they're pretty nice. Tom Thumb's a grocery store, and the gas, like, you know how we have...
1: Like the Walmarts.
4: Yeah.
1: Mm-hmm. Gas stations.
4: Yeah. So that appears to be what it is.
2: Yeah. Okay. I stopped at a few of them while I was down there, and for the ones that I stopped at, I would compare their gas stations to, like, a Shell station here.
4: Okay.
2: In Oklahoma. You know, they're not exactly the greatest, but they kind of get the job done.
4: Sure.
2: You know what I mean? Woman visits ER after unfortunate cucumber incident.
1: Uh-oh.
2: You already know where this is going. Comes out of Russia, where a 21-year-old gal that goes by the name of Marina, not her real name, but probably just one she uses because she's embarrassed after this one. Her and her boyfriend... decided to have some, what the story calls, extreme lovemaking. And so they got a king cucumber, and they used it. And, of course, that cucumber gets stuck. And they tried to remove it on their own, and that didn't work out. So, naturally, they had to go to the ER. They go to the ER, they give the doctors a very vague description of what happened. And the doctors go in, they do their examination, they ended up safely removing this cucumber. They did a rectoscopy just to make sure there wasn't any other objects stuck in there and to make sure there wasn't no damage done to the back door. And then they let the woman go, the woman and the man go. All right, you're free. Have a nice day. The doctors do have one very perplexing question after all that. They want to know why the cucumber had been bitten.
4: You know.
2: They
4: knew the answer. They didn't need to ask.
2: Gotta use your teeth. Do whatever you gotta do to get it out.
4: Yeah. I love watching cops, or even to catch any police officer show, because when they ask a question... And the more vague the question, people don't know this, the more you think it's I'll just be vague.
2: Yeah.
4: That piques their curiosity.
2: Yeah, why are you being so vague?
4: How'd this cucumber get there? I just, sat down.
1: Right.
2: I was trying to make a pickle.
4: You are in one now.
2: Ain't that the truth?
4: death of father and son attributed to spiritual delusion. Uh-oh. Authorities in Ohio say that spiritual delusion led to the death of a man and his young son. Police say that Marcus, watch me, Miller, and his 4-year-old son drowned in Atwood Lake last weekend. They believe the man died accidentally while swimming a long distance in an attempt to prove his faith.
2: Okay.
4: Pauses. I'm hanging on that for a minute. Let that sit with everybody. Mm-hmm. The child was allegedly thrown into the water by his mother, who told deputies He was a sacrifice to God. She was hospitalized and suspected mental health issues, you don't say, and is expected to be charged with aggravated assault.
2: Well, at least they weren't, you know, they didn't sacrifice him to a volcano. It was just a lake or river or whatever.
4: Yeah. I have this phrase I tell a lot of people. The dosage is the poison.
1: Mm-hmm. Right.
4: Doesn't matter what it is. An abundance of anything is not good for you.
2: For sure.
4: And in this case, I would imagine they were very deep into their spirituality.
2: Mm-hmm.
4: To the point where they felt like they had to sacrifice their child to the gods.
1: Yeah.
4: Or put yourself in extreme danger.
2: Right.
4: To prove your faith.
2: Right. I don't have to jump in a river to prove my faith.
1: No.
2: I'm happy right where it's at.
4: I'm pretty satisfied with my spirituality.
2: Mm-hmm.
4: And if you have a problem with that, that's on you.
2: For real.
4: Because it's between me and him.
2: Uh-huh. Yeah, prove it. Go ahead. Jump in the river. I bet you won't.
4: It's that joke, right? Of like the flood.
2: Right, yeah. Right.
4: What are you talking about? I tried to get people to stop you. You just kept...
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1: If you're going on an all-expenses-paid vacation for 2 weeks, but you have to get there on bicycle, where are you going and what are you doing, assuming the weather will be nice for bike riding? Oof. So you have to get there on a bicycle.
2: Oh, God.
3: Oh, man. From here on a bicycle only?
2: Yeah.
3: It's an all-expenses-paid vacation.
2: Yeah.
3: That sucks, because I would rather, like, hop on a plane and then a ferry. Because, like, honestly, Mackinac Island in Michigan is a beautiful island where all you can do is ride bikes.
2: Well, you got to ride a bike to get there.
3: That sucks. I mean, I'm not going far away from here. So, I guess, I don't know, like, what's 20 miles away because I have to ride a bicycle? So the nearest campground, I guess.
1: So you're going to Bixby?
3: Right, like, right.
1: Keystone?
3: Yeah, the nicest, nearest campground. And hopefully they have a swimming pool or at least a splash pad.
1: Yeah.
3: Because if I have to get there by bicycle, yeah, you got to camp, bike. Yeah, that's a bummer.
1: Gimpy.
2: Surprised she missed this one. I am going to be vacationing in the great town of Catoosa. We got the Hard Rock Hotel at Casino right there.
1: Yeah.
2: You know, all expenses paid. I got my room paid for a week, meals paid for a week. They have a pool there.
3: That's true.
2: They've got all the gambling I need. Shoot. And it's not that far to ride on a bike.
3: So cool.
1: So you're 2 weeks, right? It's 2 weeks.
2: 2 weeks, yeah.
1: That's a long time. I'm willing to invest 4 days of travel.
2: Okay.
1: To get to this location. I'll go to Lake of the Ozarks.
2: Okay.
3: Okay.
1: One total day of bicycle riding. So 2 12-hour days. Ooh. Ooh. Yeah, no, I hear you.
2: It's a lot of uphill.
1: And Catoosa's great.
2: Yeah.
1: There's a great bar right there.
2: Yeah.
1: There's a Oklahoma Joe's barbecue.
2: Yeah, that's right.
1: And not a Taco Bueno, a Taco Cantina.
3: Yeah.
2: Yeah.
1: Taco Bueno Cantina.
2: Yeah.
1: And a Wendy's and a Walgreens. Yeah.
2: Yeah, they got all the stuff there, man. Olive Garden.
1: I just don't know if I could stay in the Hard Rock for 2 weeks.
2: See, for me, it's easy because my brother lives just right down the street, right? Mm-hmm. So I can venture out. I bicycle on over to my brother's house, hang out there for a little while.
3: Yeah. As a basket.
2: Yeah, that'd be a hoot.
1: Yeah. Where I feel I can go to Lake of the Ozarks, chain my bike up, and then I'm done. Like, I'm good for, you know, 15 days.
2: Well,
1: or
2: you go hunt and fish your own food. You got to go get supplies.
1: I mean, no. No. I'll have somebody with a car meet me.
3: Yeah! Uber! Or delivery, right. DoorDash.
2: Loopholes.
1: I don't know if they do that up there. They must. But yeah, I didn't even think about the raining part of it. But, you know, again, that's part of the adventure.
2: Yeah.
1: As someone who's, I did the MS-150 asterisk, I feel like I could do this. What are you laughing at?
2: Go ahead and say your asterisk.
3: Yeah.
2: Because I know what the asterisk is.
1: Now, listen, of the three of us, I feel like I can say that I've done the MS-150.
2: Yeah, I've never competed in it. I've never done it at all whatsoever.
1: And I've done multiple sprint triathlons that are, each one's 12 miles down and back. So now the MS-150, I made it. We left St. Francis South, and I made it to the sod farms. I remember being by myself in the August heat going to Camp Gruber. People, I was by myself, the group I was with, the Peloton I was with, were gone. And me going, this sucks. And I remember the Chiefs were on. Playing football. And I was like, if I quit now, I could be home to watch the Chiefs game. And I pulled over, waited for the car to come by. They're like, oh, you okay? I'm like, no, I'm done. They're like, what do you mean? It's not even. It's not even 5 miles. I don't even know how far it was. I was like, yeah, this sucks. And so they were like, well, we can't go back. We can only go forward. And I'm like, I swear to God, I could see the hospital. I couldn't. But I was like, I don't care. So they drove me all the way to Muskogee. And I had to call my girlfriend at the time, who became my first wife, or my practice wife, as my current wife likes to remind me. And she had to come get me. And she, you know, that. So it ended up like being like 7 hours. Like it was. I sat there, showered.
2: You could have just turned around and not went.
1: Just in rode the car. Back. No, you're right.
2: Been less time. You would have been able to watch the game.
1: Yeah. Clearly, I wasn't making good decisions.
2: Clearly.
3: And it was August, so you might have had a little
1: so hot.
3: Exhaustion.
1: It was so hot.
3: Yeah.
1: And it wasn't like I was going fast enough to get a wind to cool me down.
3: Right.
1: Bugs were landing on me like, bro.
3: Oh, God.
1: Speed up.
3: Yeah. Like, we landed to die.
1: I'm doing the math, and I'm like, I'm not going to make it to, like, 10 p.m.
3: Oh.
2: Yeah.
1: It's like, I'm done.
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1: Sergeant fired from jail after male inmate locked up with a woman.
2: Oh, God.
1: This happened in Kentucky, and the sergeant is being fired over the mix-up. Jailer Brian Whitaker says the officer instructed another deputy to put a male inmate into a holding cell with a woman already inside. The mistake was discovered and corrected within minutes, according to the sheriff's department. He says the sergeant was ultimately let go because this and previous reported issues. And another story about it I read, he said that we cannot tolerate this at all, which I think is the right thing to do. Mm-hmm. Everybody deserves second chances, but there are just certain protocols that you just can't let happen. There's no takesies, backsies.
3: Right.
2: Yeah. And I think locking dudes up with women is probably one of them.
1: Yeah.
2: That's how they get raped.
1: Yeah. Well, I mean, I don't think rape's the issue.
2: Mm-hmm.
1: Because rape happens in any of the cells, potentially.
2: A true statement. You ain't got to be a girl for that.
1: Yeah. Yeah. If the sisters are in there, it is what it is. But I just think of the power hierarchy that would automatically be established with the men and women in there is not beneficial.
2: Right.
1: I mean, rape is the issue. The joke was that rape happens in male cells, too.
2: But yeah, you're going to get raped if you go to jail regardless.
1: You think it's like percentage-wise, what are we talking?
2: Well, I mean, are we talking jail or are we talking prison?
1: Okay.
2: I feel like prison, yes,
1: both.
2: Is going to
1: separately,
2: happen.
1: Both.
2: Separately, jail, not so much. Like county jail, city jail, not so much. I think the chances, city jail, you're definitely not getting raped, right? County jail, I feel that the chances of getting raped are slim. Prison, you're definitely getting raped. You might as well just...
1: Like, you think it's 100.
2: Bring your KY with you because it's going to happen.
1: So what I'm hearing you say is anybody I've ever met that's been to prison just assume they've been raped.
2: Yes.
1: Really?
2: Yes.
1: I know we have a lot of former inmates listening and current ones. And I know y'all have phones.
2: Right. How do you think they got it in there?
1: I want you to text us and tell us what, go to the source.
3: What are the odds?
2: That makes sense.
1: What's the percentage likelihood you're going to get raped in prison and jail? Like, compared. I would guess jail, 20%.
2: We're talking city jail.
1: Correct.
2: Right? Yeah.
1: Mm-hmm. Correct. Because 20%. Even though it's...
2: Wow.
1: Because even though it's... Well, you've been there, so I'm going to have to just default to you, but...
2: Yeah, didn't get raped in city jail.
1: But...
2: Uh-huh.
1: I would think because there's also people being held for transport and trial that are already in the prison system,
2: mm-hmm.
1: that those, you know.
2: They're already ready for it.
1: The stats are already there on those people.
2: Okay.
1: You know what I'm saying? There's already players in the game, if you will.
2: Okay, yeah.
1: And then I think in prison,
2: mm-hmm.
1: where people are, you know, staying for the, there for stay.
2: Right.
1: I would say... I want to say like 50%.
2: I would like to agree with you on that. I feel the percentage is much higher. It may not be 100%. Could be 95.
3: I'm going to say, over 90% in prison.
2: But
3: I would say more like less than 1%.
2: And it may not happen on your first day or your second day. But if you're in for, I'd say at least a year, 6 months to a year or more.

0: or 6 months or more, you're definitely getting raped.
1: Is there a duration of stay, like your prison sentence, that the likelihood of you getting raped is less?
0: Like if you're there for less than 3 months?
1: Yeah.
0: Yeah, I think so. 6 months and under, you're pretty safe.
1: Okay. You ready?
0: Yeah.
1: Okay, here's the stats. Overall rate of sexual victimization in adult prison inmates was 4%.
0: Oh, those are, that they're lying.
1: They're 96?
0: Well, yeah, because those are the ones that are admitting it. Right? You got to take that into effect as well, right? When they do this survey, you got to go with the ones that admit it and then the ones that are like, no. We don't talk about that around here.
1: I mean, I think that's true in any statistic is the people that report it. But I would think overall, in most situations in prison, rape requires medical attention afterwards.
0: Maybe.
1: Right. If you're not for it, like it's not consensual, I'm going to assume you're going to need medical attention afterwards.
0: You might.
1: Because you might get, you know, your head bashed in to make it happen.
0: You very well might. Or you might deny your medical attention because
1: still would get noted.
0: You think?
1: Yes. Mm. Yes. Another study said 12% in prisons, 8% in jails.
0: See, it's rising already.
1: Female prison inmates reported higher rates than males.
2: Oh, wow.
0: Really? Really? I think I've seen that movie. Women's Penitentiary 11, as a matter of fact.
1: But overall, it says 4% is the number. Man, we were off, huh?
2: Yeah.
1: I don't know if that was subliminal or like too many movies.
2: Right, too many movies.
1: Yeah, let's go with that.
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1: Accountant allegedly tries to kill person for sitting next to him on a park bench. This comes out of Denver, right? Where this CPA, Ryan Eggleston, was sitting on a park bench at Washington Park when two people walk up to him, and one of them's like, "Hey, mind if my partner sits here next to you?" And the guy sits down. And that is when Mr. Eggleston, who is a self-proclaimed certified joy enthusiast with a deep passion to preach and teach the word of God, starts yelling at the dude and then starts pushing him in the chest, spitting on the victim, eventually punched him in the lower back. So like a good kidney shot. Pow. Well, the two people are like, "You know what? Screw this. We are out of here." And that is when Ryan here, old CPA Rye, pulls out a gun and fires a round at them as they're walking away. Anyhow, police come out. They question the man, and he says that he attacked them because he believed that they were part of a PSYOP mission aimed at harming him. Yeah.
2: Well, that's how they work.
1: Exactly.
2: Accountants, we're getting you.
1: Coming after you, CPAs. He's now locked up for attempted first-degree murder.
2: I don't sit on enough park benches.
1: They're underrated.
2: My ex-wife used to go and sit on one and drink vodka and watch the squirrels.
1: By yourself?
2: Oh, yeah. I mean, no, the squirrels were there.
1: I mean, were the squirrels drinking with her? Maybe. It's possible.
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1: Man accused of carjacking nuns leaving church.
2: Sure. My goodness.
1: Yeah, no, it's horrible. This man, this happens in St. Louis. I'm telling you, man. Just trying to get stuff to work for me. A man is accused of carjacking a pair of nuns as they were leaving church. The incident happened last month in St. Louis when Jordan Grundy allegedly held up the women with a toy gun and forced them out of their car. He took off, leading the police on a chase that ended when he crashed the car. The Wisconsin man was already in jail when he was hit with the additional charges. I don't understand that story.
3: What additional charges? I mean, he got the charge for carjacking.
1: No, I mean, I don't understand. I don't understand carjacking.
3: I mean, you got to go. You got to go.
1: No.
3: That beats walking.
1: No. I literally don't. Like, bank robbery, okay.
3: Mm-hmm.
1: I can get my head around that. You feel the need for money, right? You're in a, backed up against bankruptcy or pay the bookie or whatever.
3: Yeah.
1: Carjacking, I don't understand. I don't think it ever works out.
3: I don't know. I've never carjacked nor have been carjacked, but I imagine if somebody had just committed a crime, that is a fear of mine. I'm not going to lie, because I'm on the bike most of the time, right? And anybody at an intersection come up and rip me off that son of a bitch and take off with my bike.
1: I think you have nothing to worry about, because the moment you step off the, you just don't hold the handlebars,
3: right?
1: It's going to fall over. Good luck.
3: Yeah. That's 900 pounds that you're going to have to pick up off the ground.
1: Right.
3: Good point. Nonetheless, I'm thinking that like maybe if you just committed a crime, like robbed a convenience store or something, and you need to get out of the area fast, that's why you'd be like, give me that car, sister, and then, you know, pull the nuns out and take off.
1: Right.
3: It's the only thing I can think of.
1: But if you're going to commit that crime, a couple nuns makes the best sense.
3: Why say that?
1: Well, they're going to forgive you.
3: Right. I guess he needed the car but more than we did.
1: Right. He's testing me.
2: Right.
1: Just saying, they would have been far more compassionate, empathetic, forgiving.
3: I don't know, man. There's stories of nuns who don't be playing around, and how do we know not one of them's packing, you know, underneath that robe that they're wearing, just pulled out like, you know, 44 or something.
2: Or maybe they had mace.
1: Listen, I don't know of any nun who's packing. And I don't know what story you're referring to of like, oh, they ain't messing around. You're not in middle school. We're not talking about middle school nuns.
3: Oh, right, the ones with the ruler.
1: We're not talking about the reformatory schools back in the day where they did atrocities.
3: Right. It's just passed down from nun to nun.
1: Right, it's just embedded in them.
3: Right.
1: Systemic.
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1: Listener email, my best friend of 15 years got the promotion I've been grinding for. Same company, same department. He's been there 2 years. I've been there six. He called me. I did the thing, said all the right words, told my pride of him, suggested we grab drinks, hung up the phone, sat in my car fuming for 20 minutes. Not a bad person. I know that, but I'd be lying if I said there wasn't a part of me that's been quietly competing with this guy for years. And now I have to sit across from him at work every day and call him my boss. My wife says I'm being petty. She's probably right. Am I being petty? Lindsay?
2: Yeah, probably you're being petty, but you got to look at yourself and look at him. What is different? Do you got kids? Does he have kids? Do they find him more reliable? Did you actually go for the position? What is different in your work styles? Are you an ass kisser? Is he an ass kisser? There's got to be something different. Is he younger than you? If he is, that could play a role. It could. It's not supposed to, but it could. Yeah. Are you in the club of the bosses? Is he? There's lots of differences that you might not know of. It sounds like you're a family guy. Maybe he's not. So they might look at that as a weakness. I don't know what the higher ups are. So you just got to look at it. And if you don't think you can deal with him being your boss, then look for a different job.
1: Gimpy.
3: I don't think he's being petty per se. I think he's justified in being disappointed, upset, angry. I feel the guy is justified in feeling the emotions that he's feeling right now. Right? He's been let down. He, you know, it feels like maybe, you know, whatever. He deserved it. Is what it is. So I don't think you're being petty for being upset that your buddy got the job instead of you. A phrase that comes to mind for this situation and a lot of them in life is S happens. Not everything's going to work out your way. You should have been taught this a long time ago when you were a young child, that not everything's going to go your way. So yeah, as you can sit there and be upset about it and be disappointed in all those feelings that you're feeling, you're going to have to suck it up and get on with your life, bro. And you're missing one of the most important key parts here. This is your buddy, and now he's your boss. I think there might be a slight advantage there. You know? If depends on how close the friends you guys are. And I guess it really depends on how serious this buddy of yours takes his position, his job. Is he going to be a dictator? Or is he going to be like the cool guy or whatever, right? Regardless, though, in the end, there's not a goddamn thing you could do about it. So suck it up and get back to work.
1: What are you doing? What do you mean you're trying to figure it out? Should you be petty? I don't know. I don't know what's in your head. You want to be petty? Be petty. If you think that's going to help your position, go ahead. But it doesn't matter. It ultimately doesn't matter. If this has jolted you awake because you want a career path to move up the arc, you need to let your bosses know. Mm-hmm. Sometimes they build a bench.

0: of employees for the next positions. And are you on one of those lists? When you have your review, do you dread it? And then go, and they go, everything's fine. And you go, okay. And then you go back to work. Or do you use that as a moment to go, I want to move up. I want that next pay grade. I have aspirations to be where you are. Even if it's not true, you say that. It makes you a candidate. Or shut up. Go in, clock in, work, and leave. It's not a bad job. Right? It's not a bad way to make it, like, live life. Your job is not important. You are not, what's the line from Fight Club where he looks in the mirror? You are not your job. Nobody likes you. All that's, it doesn't matter. Just go in and be a hard worker. And if you choose to do what your friend did, then go after it. But ultimately, I think everybody that's texting in is right. It is, did you apply for it? Did you try? Did, are you just now complaining like, oh, it's not fair. Brother got candy and I didn't. We went trick-or-treating. I don't know where that came from.
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1: Dead ass or fake news? I will read a headline. You got to tell me, is it dead ass or is it fake news? First one, the first zipper was called a clasp locker. The first zipper was called a clasp locker. Dead ass or fake news?
2: Seems legit.
3: Yeah, but I don't think that's what it was. I'm going to say fake news.
2: I'm going to say dead ass.
1: Dead ass? Whitcomb Judson's 1893 invention was originally marketed as a clasp locker. Dead ass or fake news? Drinking cold water burns more calories than warm water. Drinking cold water burns more calories than warm water.
2: That's fun. I've recently heard that drinking cold water is worse for you than drinking warm water because it, you know, when things get cold, they contract, right? And then when they're hot, they kind of expand a little bit. So when you're drinking that cold water, it supposedly contracts your innards, makes them tighter. But I also heard That's a bunch of hooey.
1: Yeah, is fruit bad for you too? It's crazy.
2: Yeah, it's all the same. Water is water is water.
1: Dead ass or fake news, drinking cold water burns more calories than warm water.
3: I want to say dead ass, only because in order to... Now I'm talking myself. I feel like in order to metabolize, it has to be 98.6 degrees.
2: I'm going to say fake news, water is water is water.
1: Your body uses energy to warm cold water to body temperature, burning about 8 extra calories. Dead ass.
3: All right.
1: Dead ass or fake news, the first radio broadcast was a baseball game. Dead ass or fake news, the first radio broadcast was a baseball game.
3: I'll buy it. Dead ass.
2: I'm going to say fake news.
1: Fake news, the first scheduled radio broadcast was election results in 1920. Not a baseball game. Dead ass or fake news, your muscles actually tear when you exercise. Dead ass or fake news, your muscles actually tear when you exercise.
3: I would believe stretch, but tear?
2: Yeah, tear seems a little extreme.
3: Yes, it does.
2: Fake news.
3: Fake news.
1: Dead ass, microscopic muscles tear from exercise, heal stronger, causing muscle growth.
3: Ah.
1: Dead ass or fake news, eating spicy food can make you live longer.
3: I've heard that eating spicy food can jumpstart your metabolism, but live longer? Fake news.
2: Dead ass.
1: Studies suggest capsaicin may have anti-inflammatory properties that promote longevity. Dead ass. Dead ass or fake news, your brain uses more energy when you're thinking hard. That means a lot of intent on, you know, the thoughts you're having, not something else. Dead ass or fake news, your brain uses more energy when you're thinking hard.
3: Fake news.
2: Seems like it's working harder. I'm going to say dead ass.
1: Brain energy consumption remains relatively constant regardless of your mental activity level. Fake news. The first ballpoint pen was invented for airplane pilots. Dead ass or fake news? The first ballpoint pen was invented for airline pilots.
3: Who else would it be invented for?
2: Anybody to use?
1: Someone sick of a quill?
2: Right? You know how hard it is to load a fountain pen while you're trying to fly a plane?
3: Right?
2: Come on.
3: I'll say a dead ass.
2: I agree.
1: Dead ass. Laszlo Biro created it in 1938 because fountain pens leaked at high altitudes. Dead ass or fake news. Eating late at night automatically makes you gain weight. I don't know if you guys were told that when you were little. Like, hey, you can't eat before bed.
3: Right.
1: Dead ass or fake news. Eating late at night automatically makes you gain weight.
3: I think it does slow down your metabolism, maybe? Or just sits in your stomach? I don't know if it automatically makes you gain weight. I would like to believe it just so I don't do it, eating late at night. Are you staying up or are you going to bed after you eat this late, late meal? I'm going to say fake news.
2: Dead ass.
1: Dead ass or fake news? Eating late night automatically makes you gain weight. Fake news. Weight gain depends on total calories consumed, not the timing of meals. We overcomplicate this. Mm-hmm. You want to lose weight? Eat less calories than you burn.
2: Yeah.
1: Right? So if you burn 1,000 calories during the day, you need to eat less than 1,000. Dead ass or fake news? The first elevator was powered by steam. Dead ass or fake news? The first elevator was powered by steam.
3: I'll say dead ass.
2: I'm going to say fake news that it was powered by volunteers.
1: Volunteers?
2: Yeah.
1: They had a choice.
2: They were voluntold to, hey, hoist me up there.
1: Otis, in 1853, used steam power before electric motors were invented for elevators. Dead ass or fake news, your hair can turn white overnight from shock. Dead ass or fake news, your hair can turn white overnight from shock.
3: Dead ass.
2: Sure, sounds legit.
1: Fake news, hair color can't change that quickly. It's medically impossible. No. Like the whole strand. Yeah. Like I got struck by lightning, so this one strand is no. Dead ass or fake news, salt water boils at a higher temperature than fresh water. Dead ass or fake news, salt water boils at a higher temperature than fresh water.
3: I'm going to say fake news on that one.
2: I don't think I've ever boiled salt water. I've put salt in water to boil. Fake news.
1: Dead ass, the dissolved salt raises the boiling point through a process called boiling point elevation.
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1: Man charged after he's found living in a crawl space. This happened in Oregon. 40-year-old Benjamin Bakker was arrested last Wednesday night for allegedly residing in a crawl space beneath an apartment building without permission. So a witness called the police after seeing this man enter the back of the building with light visible from the crawl space before the door closed. So police, they show up around 11 p.m. and they found that the crawl space door was damaged and locked. And there was this extension cord running through a vent. So they notified the property owner. They call him and he confirmed to the police that no one should be there. And they also reported hearing a strange noise coming from that crawl space previously. Like, yeah, you know, something did sound fishy. So officers forced their way into the crawl space and discovered a bed, lights, television sets, and electronics all connected to the building's power supply.
2: Wild.
1: Yeah. They also discovered a pipe. And that pipe tested positive for methamphetamine.
2: You don't say.
1: Right.
3: Surprise, surprise.
1: So now old Benji faces burglary and drug possession charges, and he's got a bail set at $75,000.
2: How long do you think he was there? Right? That's the part that would trip me up if something like that was discovered in my home is how long were they there and I didn't notice?
1: Right.
2: Had they been there the whole time?
3: Like the entire time you living there?
2: Yeah.
3: Possibly.
2: Yeah.
3: Possibly, because who checks their crawl space? Mm-hmm. Unless you have maintenance that needs to be done, right? Nobody ever. When was the last time you looked into your crawl space?
2: I mean, I'm over 50, so I don't have one, so.
3: Yeah.
2: Exactly. I don't have a crawl space.
3: Nobody really ever does. I think
2: older homes do, depending on certain parts of the city.
3: Right, right. Having a crawl space, I'm talking about just checking it. Like getting underneath there with the flashlight and just looking. Unless you got some maintenance that needs to be done, nobody ever does.
2: I mean, when I've had two homes that I can recall that had crawl spaces. And anytime I saw that the cover was moved, I would look.
3: Mm. Okay.
2: You know, take a flashlight, glance around, or if a repair had to be done.
3: Right, right.
2: But there was no like, it's not like how I treat my septic tank. Well, first of the month.
1: Mm-hmm. Right.
2: It's the first of the month. Like, not that.
3: Right.
1: We had a crawl space in our last house that we had in Indiana, and it was a lot, I want to say bigger than a crawl space, because, I mean, it was the size of a small little play area for the kids. I mean, it was a crawl space for me and Kevin, but the kids, when they were little, they could actually play in there.
2: Did it have exposed pipes and everything?
1: Not really. They were kind of high up.
2: Then it wasn't a crawl. I mean, crawl space has exposed pipes.
1: Yeah. I mean,
2: duct system.
1: Yeah. They considered it a crawl space. That's what they called it when we bought it. But honestly, I mean, whoever lived there before us, I think that they actually had kind of made it nice. They'd like put carpet down on the inside flooring.
2: Oh, yeah. Crawl space.
3: Yeah, it's not a crawl space.
2: No. Did it have a door?
1: Yeah.
2: Like a traditional door, like with a knob?
1: No. It was like a cutout square that you could move like on a hinge. They did put a hinge on it.
2: And accessible from the outside? Like you had to be outside the home? Uh-uh. It's not a crawl space.
3: Yeah, no, that's exactly. Crawl space is accessible outside. There's no carpets underneath.
2: Yeah, because the house has to breathe.
3: Yeah. Although the rodents would be very comfy under there.
1: Right.
2: Spoiler, they're comfy in your basement.
1: Ain't no
3: that
1: kidding.
3: The truth? In your cabinets, in your refrigerator,
2: yep.
3: Whatever.
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0: What was it like learning that at 21? Gimpy?
1: That eating them seeds will make a watermelon grow in your belly. Or you'll die from eating apple seeds. Because of the, what is it, cyanide or arsenic or some jive that's in them.
0: You're sitting too close to the TV. You're going to hurt your eyes.
1: Mm-hmm. Oh, yeah. I love you.
0: That No, my parents meant that. carrots help your eyes.
1: Okay, yeah. Yeah. Help you see better.
0: No.
2: Yeah.
0: They don't. Sitting outside the pool for 20 minutes after I eat.
2: Or you'll 30 get a minutes.
0: Oh, okay.
2: Yeah,
0: see?
2: 30.
0: Oh, you'll get a cramp.
2: Uh-huh.
0: Not a thing.
1: You'll drown.
2: You gotta wait till your food digests.
1: I often wonder, like, how did that come about? Was that just like somebody's parents just not wanting to deal with their kids or didn't want them in the water swimming around? You know? Because that's been something like that's been around forever.
0: Yeah. It says originated from a 1908 Boy Scout manual warning about swimming too soon after meals.
1: Boy Scouts.
0: I mean, again, 1908. They also used to believe you treated periods by drilling holes in women's heads.
1: Right.
0: That's not a joke.
2: Huh. It says cramping might occur, but it's not dangerous.
0: Yeah, cramping might occur right now.
2: Exactly.
0: Can I give a shout out to my twin brother, Tom, who's been locked up for a couple years, and I'm pretty sure he's listening right now. Peace, brother. No. You cannot. We do not allow that on the show. I think this is interesting because I saw it recently with the astronauts coming back.
1: Yeah.
0: And growing up, I felt like astronauts was like one of the most respected jobs.
1: Mm. Yeah.
0: Now, obviously, it's still an honorable job. Like, I think it's cool, right? Still. But the most respected job? What's the most respected job?
2: Maybe a doctor?
0: But, like all of them?
1: Or like a chiropractor or a dentist?
2: Like brain surgeon, heart surgeon, surgeon in general.
0: A surgeon?
2: Yeah.
1: But not the surgeon general.
2: Right.
0: What about you, Gimpy?
1: I'd say more military, police officer. I would even go so far as to say the guy that's busting his ass 60, 70 hours a week at, like, you know, pouring concrete, working at a foundry, you know, stuff like that, I think is more, and that's maybe just because I've gotten older, is more respectable than any one of those.
0: I don't know. Though that's hard work and admirable, I don't know if I respect. If that's what you want to do, that's what you want to do. You don't have to do that. And there's songs about the police that aren't very nice, so I don't know if that's true.
1: One song.
0: And surgeons are usually really neurotic assholes.
1: Right.
0: And I want to say teacher only because of what they put up with from parents and students and administration and lack of pay. But we talk about some really bad teachers.
1: Right, right.
0: I'm going to say morning show host.
2: Yeah, right.
1: The donut maker. The donut maker gets up at midnight every day.
0: No.
1: Make sure that you got your goddamn fried dough.
0: No.
1: So you can have something sweet and tasty to go to work
0: at. No, you maybe at some small mom and pop shops. But Dunkin', they're made in some facility, frozen, and then brought over.
1: Right, so they just pop them in the warmer.
0: Just let them thaw out.
2: Military and first responders.
0: I mean, military, yes. But that's not, you volunteered and then it became a job. Right?
2: Yeah.
0: But yeah. But also, we read some bad things about people in the military. Yeah, I don't know what the answer is. Corbin's always on the show with either Gimpy or Lindsay if one of them are gone. Would Gimpy and Lindsay ever do the show without Corbin if he wasn't there?
2: No.
1: I mean, I would, but I don't want to.
0: Am I the only one who thought the astronaut?

0: astronauts were landing on the moon.
1: No.
0: Gimpy?
2: I'm sure you're not alone, but I think everybody knew they were just going to do a flyby.
1: Yeah.
2: They kind of said it a million times. That's what they really did.
0: If you're a headline reader, then yes, you thought they were landing on the moon. If you read past the headline or delved into the story at all, then you would know they weren't landing on the moon.
2: Just wanted to look at the backside.
0: Amen. Finally. If you started talking to someone off a dating app for a week or so, and you noticed they wished their ex a happy birthday on Facebook, is that a red flag to you all? If you started talking to someone off a dating app for a week, and you noticed them wishing their ex a happy birthday on Facebook, is that a red flag to you all?
1: In this day and age, probably, I guess. It's probably a red flag to talk to an ex.
0: Gimpy?
2: You guys have only been talking for like a week or so. That's what it said, right? Found him on the app. Been talking for a week or so. There's no telling how long they were together before you came along. What if they were married for 15, 20 years? You know, that's hard to let go in a week's time. You know, you've built a lot of relationship with that person.
1: And if they have kids together?
2: And if they have kids together. Yeah. I wouldn't consider it a red flag. Maybe a yellow flag, an orange flag, maybe a burnt orange flag. But not red.
0: What, you don't like your property talking to somebody you don't authorize? what do you know, man? A red flag? It's a giant leap. You don't know the parameters, right. Nor are you entitled to an answer. You're talking on an app. Is that grounds for any warrant of any information unless you ask for it?
2: Right.
0: Do they have to volunteer anything to you? You creeper. You're creeping. Isn't that a red flag? Nosing in her business? Isn't that a red flag? I watched you like say happy birthday to your ex.
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1: My best friend went to go to Vegas for his bachelor party. Everyone else was single but him. And we bullied him into going to a strip club. We left after less than an hour because it wasn't nearly as fun as we thought it would be. But the bride found out and was pissed. She said she considered it cheating and almost called off the wedding. My friend was in trouble for weeks until the bachelorette party when she kind of dropped it. The bride told her entire party that my friend had cheated on her and that she needed revenge. So over the weekend, she slept with three different people.
2: Oh, God.
1: They still ended up going through with the wedding. Three different people in a weekend?
3: Yeah.
1: Listen, I am all for sexuality. If you want to be promiscuous, that's on you. But that three feels like whorish.
3: Mm-hmm.
2: Just a skosh. Well, I mean, were they on three separate days, Monday, Tuesday, or, you know, Friday,
1: it's
2: Saturday,
1: over the
2: Sunday,
1: weekend.
2: Right?
1: That feels like Friday, Saturday, Sunday.
2: Yeah. I mean, at least you're spacing them out, right? It's not like you did all three of them on a Friday night.
1: Okay, let me ask Lindsay, as the only female in the room, how much time would you like for your somebody you're in a relationship with to go by in between sex with different people?
3: If I'm in a relationship with them,
1: I know you don't want them to have sex.
3: Right,
1: please
3: right,
1: play along.
3: Right. At least a week.
1: A week?
3: Yeah.
1: So not hours.
3: No.
1: Huh. Okay.
3: No.
1: Gimpy, how much time do you want in between?
2: Doesn't matter. It doesn't matter.
1: I mean, germs, yeah, I feel like it does matter.
2: It doesn't really. Germs? Like, germs, really? I'm going to get cold from this broad? It doesn't really matter,
1: I mean,
2: honestly.
1: Disease kind of feels like.
3: Yeah.
2: You can get it from somebody who had it a week before. So, ultimately, in the end, it doesn't matter. It doesn't matter. Now, I guess the ick is what you're looking for. The ick there would be as if I'm walking in the door and dude's walking out.
3: Mm-hmm.
2: Right? It's just a revolving door of vagina. You know, that's where the ick would be. But I wouldn't know if they did it 2 hours ago, a day ago, a month ago. Honestly, it all feels the same. So you wouldn't know and it wouldn't matter.
1: See, I'm just not as good as Gimpy as compartmentalizing things that way.
3: Me either.
1: I a week feels long.
3: Well, I would want it out of their system, like the other person.
1: Again,
3: so they're not thinking, like, I feel like even a day, like if a day went by, they could still be thinking about that other lover.
2: So how do you, Lindsay, how do you know they're not thinking about that other person a week later,
3: two weeks
2: later, a month later? And that's why I say it doesn't matter. It doesn't matter. Because you just don't know. You're not in their head. You don't know what they're feeling. You don't know what they're thinking. So does it really matter? It doesn't. And I think the only slightly icky thing is if, again, I'm walking out and I'm walking in and Joe's walking out. You know what I mean?
3: Yeah.
2: That's it.
1: I mean, I'm not, who knows what your partner's thinking about at any time.
2: Yeah.
1: So that isn't it for me. It's 100%. I don't want that person's sweat on me.
3: Yeah.
1: If I'm cleaning that up dramatically.
2: Yeah, for sure.
1: So well, a shower.
2: I just got done watching Cops, you know what I mean?
1: A shower feels like an appropriate answer.
2: But I would relate to, like, it's the cat, man. Was it Schrodinger's cat? You only know the cat's dead 100%. Because you open the box.
1: Much of life is that.
2: Yeah. Mm-hmm. So you only know that this person just had sex hours ago because you asked and they were honest about it.
1: Well, another
2: or
1: one.
2: Or you saw somebody.
1: It's only your opinion of it that disturbs you.
2: Yeah.
1: It's not what has happened
3: right.
1: that disturbs you. It's your opinion of what
2: mm-hmm.
1: has happened
2: mm-hmm.
1: disturbs you. But for me, it is more, again, we need like at least a good clean out, if you will.
3: Yeah.
2: Right.
1: I just don't want to smell the other person on you.
2: Oh.
1: I don't want to smell English leather or Brut by Fabergé or Drakkar Noir.
2: Right.
1: Or Cool Water
3: oh.
1: or CK1 or whatever the kids are wearing today.
2: Right. Right.
1: I just don't. I feel like that's a fair request.
2: I get that.
1: Even massage parlors make you shower before. Mm-hmm. It feels like that's fair. Yeah. I don't feel so out of bounds with that.
2: Yeah, the public pool tells you to take a shower before you jump in, but who does that?
3: Right.
1: But not with the girl.
3: Not for Gimpy. Yeah.
1: Right. No, you're 100% right.
2: I don't know if you just showered yesterday, this morning, 2 weeks. I think I'd be able to tell if you didn't shower for 2 weeks. You see what I'm saying, though? And you said it, man. It's just your opinion. It's your head.
1: It's your opinion of it.
2: What gets in the way, you know? So if you can get out of your own way, it's fine.
1: But here's why I don't like that. Mm-hmm. You know, killing people. If you can just get out of your own way on it.
3: Right.
1: No. You have things that happen in your brain that tell you whether something is morally okay or not. Mm-hmm. Right? Or you think is just, you know, physically okay.
2: Right.
1: And so, to me, if your partner was a escort, what I'm hearing Gimpy say is that, like, after a long day at work, they can come home and it's fine. And what I'm saying is, we're going to need at least a cool down period.
3: Yeah.
2: Yeah, but what about...
1: Lindsay needs a week.
3: Uh-huh.
2: What about, you know, not even an escort. If your girlfriend or your boyfriend, your partner, is in the porn industry.
1: Yeah, yeah.
2: You know?
1: 100%.
2: I mean, it's all the same.
1: 100%.
2: And I get, you know, if that's the case, you know, I'm dating a porn star or whatever, yeah, I think you might have to go... You might have to go and shower up before we do anything, just simply because sticky, you know?
1: Yeah.
2: So there are exceptions to the rule.
1: Yeah. I'm just not built that way. That's why I've never dated a stripper. I've never dated anybody in the porn industry. I've never been a guy who likes to date someone who dates multiple people at the same time. Just not built that way.
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What's up? Good morning, hi there. It's Mel Taylor. Monday. You feeling it? I hope it's the good feel. Today, you know what? I'm just going to play some tunes, hang out. I will take requests coming up here in just a few minutes. It's Ozzy on Tulsa's Rock Station, 97.5 KMO.

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It's bonus. 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Today, I got a bunch of great tunes for you, of course. 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

Voices in my head keep on telling me I'm cursed. 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

0: Tulsa's Rock Station, 97.5 KMOD. Good morning, it's Mel. Let's take a look today, national calendar. It's the 13th of July. If today's your birthday, happy, happy birthday. Ken Jeong today is 57. Also, Mr. Chow in the Hangover movies. You know who Tom Kenny is? Turned 64 today. He is SpongeBob SquarePants. Cameron Crowe is 69. Richard Cheech Marin is 80, of course, from Cheech and Chong. Gosh, I haven't seen that in so long. Harrison Ford today. How old do you think Han Solo or Indiana Jones is? He turns 84 years old. Today it is National Beans in Frank Day. It is also National Barbershop Music Appreciation Day, whatever that means. Some fun things this week, Mac and Cheese Day. New Day. I don't know. One day I saw it was like Tape Measure Day. I don't exactly know what you do there. You've got Hot Dog Day this week. I look every day because sometimes, you know, it's fun to celebrate and indulge a bit. You have an awesome Monday.
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It's going to happen just a little after 11 o'clock. 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And we're doing it all day. 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

0: Tulsa is a rock station, 97.5 KMOD. Good morning, it's Mel Taylor. I can still say morning, I guess, for hot minutes. If you missed the keyword for $1,000 this hour, it is rich, R-I-C-H. If you're like, what do you mean I could win $1,000? Well, you get the keyword rich and you go to KMOD.com and you put it in. It's the first thing. It like opens up a little box for you if you've never done it. And you wait. Next hour, you get a phone call from an unknown number. It could be us calling to tell you are the winner. And you do have to answer the phone. We just started the contest up today. You have chances all throughout the day. And it normally happens like one song after the top of the hour. All right. So that's when you have to listen. And I try to give you the word multiple times for the hour if you, you know, miss it for whatever reason. I got a 40-minute rock block on the way with a request for Aerosmith.
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This is probably my most random story for the day. So Pitbull, you know the artist, just set a world record for the largest gathering of people in bald caps. It was set at his headlining show in Hyde Park in London. 22,141 people. So you look out in the audience and everyone looks bald. I mean, I don't know whose idea that was, but super random. Like, hey, let's do this. We are Tulsa's Rock Station, 97.5 KM.

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search data to rank the most searched word definitions in the United States. I mean, basically just people going to Google and saying, what is, or what does this mean, you know? And I'll share with you coming up here in just a few minutes. It's

0: Pulse's Rock Station, 97.5 KMOD. So I saw this today, and I'll be honest with you. I will say that I thought it was kind of sad. An analysis tracked Google search data to rank the most search word definitions in the United States so far this year. People are asking, what does gaslighting mean more than anything else? I mean, we're talking like 300,000 monthly searches on what does gaslighting mean. If you've come this far into 2020s without knowing, it's a psychological manipulation over an extended period of time that causes the victim to question the validity of their own perception of reality. It was also on the most nuisance list, like at 25. But the runner-up, this is where I thought it was kind of sad, love. 275,000 monthly definition searches for what does love mean? The other rest of the top 10, fascism, we're asking empathy, integrity, metaphor, narcissist, culture, democracy, bias. It's like all the things that you hear on the news and all the things that you see in reels and things on social media. So there you go. But love, we're searching, what does love mean? I don't know. I thought that was an interesting one.
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0: 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Today, if you missed the $1,000 keyword, it is green. It's our $1,000 gas cash. You're like, wait, what are you talking about? I could win $1,000. 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And that's the first thing that pops up when you get to our website. Anyways, so easy. And then while you're there, sure, get signed up. We've got an evening with Steve Trevino. We've got Rocklahoma tickets stained. Another chance for you to win $1,000. Journey, Billy Idol, Guns N' Roses. You've had a bunch of great shows, actually. So get signed up for everything while you are there. You'll have another keyword for $1,000 right at about 105 or so.
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It does help there. 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Use it as a template. Because it's pretty crazy what the AI stuff can do right now. 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

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I got a request for Gene and Alexis. They're at work today. Wanted to hear some Led Zeppelin. Thank you for listening on the job and whatever you've got going on for today.

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0: on Tulsa's Rock Station, 97.5 KMOD. Anytime I hear Sublime, I instantly think of summertime. And it's kind of crazy, but we've only had 22 days of summer so far. It's been so damn hot. I mean, even today, excessive heat. High 91 feels like 98. At least it's a little cooler than it was last week. A little bit. I'll take it. Any of that. All right. Wanted to give you a heads up. I had a message from Rick. He asked if I could give the keyword for $1,000 because he missed it. It's credit. Put that in at KMOD.com. You could be $1,000 richer. It is our $1,000 gas cash. $1,000. So I'll have another keyword for you coming up right at 2 o'clock. Not too far from now.
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3: 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I offered her a piece, but she said no. Then after a beat, she said, "Actually, those are my favorite ones." We laughed. The ice was broken, and we've been friends ever since.
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0: is the stage for the biggest World Cup ever, and Fox is your home for it all.
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0: 48 countries, 16 cities.
1: What a goal!
0: One golden dream. The biggest stars, the biggest games, the biggest moments. The 2026 FIFA World Cup, June 11th through July 19th on Fox.
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6: The final four of the World Cup is set. Argentina scored two goals in extra time to get past Switzerland.
7: 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Oh! That is a wondrous goal! Argentina, do it again!
6: 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France and Spain go at it in Arlington, Texas.
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1: Coming up this hour, we'll take a look at your rock and music news for the day. Will Iron Maiden perform at the Rock and Roll Hall of Fame? 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

0: Tulsa's Rock Station, 97.5 KMOD. Just a quick look today at some trending stories. Russian men have started smashing their expensive iPhones to make them look manlier. That's weird. A Ryanair passenger, this is crazy. He was sucked out of a shattered plane window up to his shoulders during a flight on Friday. Nearby passengers held him down to prevent more of his body being pulled out. The plane landed safely and the guy was conscious, but in a state of shock. Can you imagine? The U.S. Postal Service raised the price of forever stamps from 78 cents to 82 cents yesterday. Overall, the USPS is raising their mailing prices by 4.8%. And an interesting fact, when forever stamps were introduced in 2007, they cost 41 cents, half the current price. A runner was gored in the face during a chaotic bull run at Spain's San Fermín Festival on Saturday. And Consumer Reports ranked America's best grocery store rotisserie chickens, judging them on texture, flavor, and appearance. Sam's Club and Costco fared well. ShopRite and Fresh Market did not.
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Mel Taylor. I am about to get out of here. Enjoy the rest of your afternoon. Another chance for you to win $1,000. It's our $1,000 gas cash. It's going to happen right at 3, so not too far from now. You got Josh in next. Take care of you this afternoon. We are Tulsa's Rock Station, 97.5.

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0: We are Tulsa's rock station. It's 97.5 KMOD. I am Josh here in the middle of a 40-minute rock block. And coming up next hour, we're going to rock and rant.
1: 5 o'clock, super terrific happy hour. And 6 o'clock, it is snack of the day.
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1: It's Josh, and if $1,000 is something that you've contemplated many times, well, guess what? We have it for you, and it is back. I'm talking about the $1,000 gas cash. You know what? We need some cash. We need to fill up our tanks. This is a perfect way to do it. But you know what? You can use it for anything you want. I'll be honest with you. We'll do it every single weekday between 9 a.m. and 5 p.m. And if you need that cash, get that keyword, enter it at our website. $1,000. 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It is $1,000 gas cash, and it is yours. And you can do it every single weekday.
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1: 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From the

0: Andrew, what is that sound the car is making?
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0: 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And what is that sound?
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97.5 KMOD, Tulsa's rock station. I am Josh. It is time to rock and rant. If you got something on your mind, you want to let me know, I'd love to hear from you. It could be good. It could be bad. It doesn't make a difference, but I want to hear from you. Hit me up right now on the Talkback mic on the iHeartRadio app, and I'll play you back in less than 15 minutes. We're in the middle of a 40-minute rock block. 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

0: 97.5 KMOD, Tulsa's Rock Station. It's Josh on your Monday afternoon, time for Rockin' Rant.
1: And one thing I love about Rockin' Rant is that you can tell me anything you want. It doesn't matter what it is. You can complain. You can tell me anything that, like, oh, I don't know what this is. And it's perfect because Penny, she is in Owosso, and she has... You know what, Penny? You explain something people say that you just don't know what it means.
2: Oh, man. Somebody had to tell me that, like, it slaps means that it's a good thing. I was like, wait, slapping is not cool? Why would you say that?
1: Yeah, you know what? It took me a while to figure out what that means, too. And then I started saying it, and then I just sounded like a dork, so I stopped saying it. So you know what? Next time I hear something that I don't know what it means, I'm just going to shake my head and be like, uh-huh, okay. Penny, thanks for listening to 97.5 KMOD. It is Rockin' Rant. We'll do it again tomorrow.
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0: 97.5 KMOD Tulsa's rock station. It's Josh. Rocklahoma is back. 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
11: The World Cup semifinals get underway Tuesday when France battles Spain in Dallas. French star Kylian Mbappe and Argentina's Lionel Messi are tied at 8 goals apiece in the race for the Golden Boot. England's Harry Kane and Jude Bellingham trail the leaders with 6 goals each. Argentina takes on England in Atlanta on Wednesday.
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1: Bonjour.
2: Is this the St. Louis Hotel?
1: Hello?
2: Is this the St. Louis Hotel?
1: Yes, mister.
2: Yes. Hello?
1: Hello.
2: My name is Roy.
1: Yeah?
2: I'm calling. Are y'all the one that is right across from the Notre Dame?
1: Yeah.
2: Good, good. I need to talk to you.
1: Yeah, what do you want?
2: I need to get some rooms there.
1: For when?
2: The big game, the Notre Dame game, I believe, is coming up here in about 3 weeks. Three weeks from Friday.
1: And the date?
2: Well, that'd be the 22nd.
1: We are fully booked, mister.
2: What?
1: We are fully booked.
2: You fully booked?
1: Yeah, it's exhibition time in Paris.
2: It's what?
1: Exhibition time.
2: Egyptian time?
1: Yeah.
2: I got a party of 30 Okies that need to come down there.
1: But we are fully booked, mister.
2: Well, how about Saturday?
1: We are fully booked for Friday, Saturday, and Sunday.
2: What, they got another game 2 weeks later. How about that?
1: I don't know at all, mister.
2: Huh? Because I got 30 folks, which means I need at least about 15 room. And then I want y'all, is there any way that y'all could get me tickets to the game?
1: 15 rooms.
2: 15 rooms?
1: No, we can't, mister.
2: Well, you know you're booked up. You ain't even going to check. You ain't even looking at a book.
1: I don't know where, mister. Paris is fully booked.
2: The whole town of Paris is fully booked.
1: Yeah, it's
2: all spring long. Because the March Madness is coming up.
1: I don't know.
2: I do know. March Madness is coming up. Have you got any rooms there in March? Because they'd have a tournament, I imagine. Tournament games there in March sometime.
1: Yeah.
2: You got any time in March?
1: In March? I'm going to check when exactly in March.
2: Well, okay.
1: When exactly?
2: I need 30. Well, hell, it probably run from the middle to the end of the month, any day. How many rooms in that hotel? And because that's within walking distance of the Notre Dame, isn't it?
1: Yeah, we had 5 minutes.
2: 5 minutes away? Hell, I could dribble a ball all the way there.
1: For March, from the 1st to the 15th, there's no problem.
2: No problem? Okay, because I think a tournament gets started about the, I don't know, 5th or 6th, 7th in there.
1: But only two or three rooms maximum.
2: Well, I could do that. We could at least get them, and then we might have to throw some of them other folks down to hotels that's, you know, further away from it.
1: But if you want to make a reservation, send me a fax.
2: Well, fax? Hell, I got you right here on the phone. Why don't I just talk to you right here? Have y'all got plenty of room in the parking lot? Because we want to have a tailgating out there.
1: If you want to make reservations, just send me a fax.
2: No, I'm around to make reservations right now. I'm going to whoop your ass. How about that? I ain't got access to no fax machine. But I do have access to an ass whooper.
1: Yes, but I need a fax. I need facts.
2: Here are the facts. I need hotel rooms. I need them for the Notre Dame game. And you're going to take my reservations or I'm going to whoop me a Frenchie's ass.
1: If you want to make reservations, send me an email on a fax.
2: I'm talking to yourself on the phone.
1: I need a fax.
2: Bull butter.
1: I need a fax.
2: I'll slap a beret off your head and then whoop your ass for wearing a funny hat.
1: I need a fax, that's all.
2: The fax is that I need a hotel room or you're getting your Frenchy ass whooped. You know, bath-taking, Yankee-hating bunch of crepe-eating yahoos.
1: If you want to make reservations, send a fax, that's all.
2: Huh? You ever had... How big a boy are you?
1: If you want to make reservations, send a fax, that's all.
2: You have said that to me about humpteen dozen times now, and it ain't making no sense anymore than it done the first time. Here come the reservation. I need 3 rooms.
1: Yeah, send me a fax. Fax, S-A-X.
2: Kiss my ass, A-S-S.
1: Okay, mister, bye-bye.
2: Wow, wow, wow. There's one.
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We're in the middle of a 40-minute rock block, and we're kicking off the super terrific happy hour. So if you got some, drink some. It is Josh on 97.5 KMOD, Tulsa's rock station. 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We are partying. 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

Well, Foo Fighters are on tour this summer, and you know, they're not coming here to Tulsa, but maybe you'd like to go see them, and you need $1,000 to get you there with your car. Another chance for you to win $1,000 in gas cash. It's coming up just after 6 o'clock. Get you that keyword, you enter to KMOD.com. That $1,000 could be yours. 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

97.5 KMOD, Tulsa's Rock Station. I am Josh. And give me about 15 minutes. We're going to do Snack of the Day with another theme this week. And hopefully you'll enjoy what we have going because, well, it's a snack and everybody loves a snack. Let's do it in 15. It's 97.5 KMOD.

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0: 97.5 KMOD, Tulsa's rock station. It's Josh. It's Monday. It's time for another week of Snack of the Day with a brand new theme. And I'm kind of leeching on to another one that I did before. We're going with the Gas Station Hall of Fame round two, because there's a bunch of other snacks I gotta talk about when it comes to Snacks of the Day. So today we're going with the Chex Mix Bold Party Blend. It's like regular Chex Mix, but it showed up with a leather jacket and turned the flavor up to 11. I like regular Chex Mix. My stomach doesn't, but I do. But you give me that Bold Party Blend, and I'm on a road trip. Not only is my car getting gas, but you know how else that works. Man, it's good. 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

Rage on 97.5, KMOD, Tulsa's Rock Station. It's Josh going to head out of here. My buddy Battle, my good friend Battle, my very bestest friend Battle is on the other side. He's coming up just after 7 o'clock. I'll have another chance for you to win $1,000 in gas cash at Josh M Radio. 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Leave you with Evanescence. It's 97.5 KMOD.